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Okay, well, just because we made that statistic up doesn't mean it's not true.

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1: You played it cool and I played it dumb. 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

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Scientists have discovered that listening to the 94.9 WDKB app increases happiness by 100%. Okay, well, just because we made that statistic up doesn't mean it's not true.

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1: Well, good morning and happy Friday. We made it to the end of the week, and today we are going to talk about slang terms from the 1950s. We got your Would You Rather at 8:40. Our guest DJ will be here at 8:10. Then we're going to talk about some societal norms people are ditching. We've got your Daily Dish at 7:10 and our text topic of the day. Have you ever gotten someone else's password and then used it to get into their email, phone, or social media? I got to hear the juice. 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Text me at 815-756-8742. And we've got food news in 6 minutes.

a new sidekick. I don't need a new fan, cause my boo like it. 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

0: 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I am Peyton. 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And Wendy's sweet and sour sauce returned to restaurants nationwide. 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And finally, Costco members have discovered a new strawberry cream pie at the Warehouse Bakery. The pie features sweet graham cracker crust, strawberry filling, and cream cheese infused strawberry cream. So that leads me to ask, who wants to bring me to Costco?
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1: Deadline Hollywood says Hocus Pocus 3 is in early development. Bette Midler, Sarah Jessica Parker, and Kathy and Jimmy will return to star in the movie. There might even be a theatrical release this time after the sequel went straight to streaming. And Ella Langley was recently doing an interview for Billboard magazine when she said her dream is to look and act like Dolly Parton. She says Dolly is the goal. She acts, sings, and every day she leaves the house looking incredible. I aspire to try. I'm in sweats most of the time. Me too, girl. And Kim Kardashian has allegedly decided to take the bar exam again. She'll retake it after multiple failed attempts, and she's been studying and plans a new attempt later this year. And finally, Olivia Dean was doing a recent interview for Rolling Stone when she said she loves putting together unique looks for each show. She says, I love pulling stuff vintage or not even vintage, just show that I have my own look. I love the idea of coming out and it's like, wow, look at that outfit. Let me give you your money's worth. You know what? I love that about her.
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Our text topic of the day is, have you ever gotten someone else's password and then used it to get into their email, phone, or social media? Well, Seth from Sycamore says he was able to log into a coworker's computer to find out about a job promotion he was hoping for. And Amanda from DeKalb said she found out about another woman her boyfriend was seeing through his second phone. Busted. 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
1: 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So Brian, Dave, and Liam all said video game world. Nobody said cartoon world. I think I would probably pick like a video game like Animal Crossing. I'd live in Animal Crossing world. All the animals talk. You have little houses. 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

0: right, I may or may not have a problem because I go to Chipotle a lot. It's 94.9 WTKB. I'm Peyton. And Chipotle has been one of the restaurants being accused of shrinkflation, charging more for less. But the CEO of Chipotle says, just ask for a little more. I want customers to say their food is too big. Now, that is the attitude that I like because I always ask for extra. I don't know if it's good or bad that the Chipotle crew on Lincoln Highway knows me when I walk in. And most of them know what I'm going to order, which, again, I don't know if that's good or bad, but it's nice to know that if we want a little more, the CEO says just ask. So I'm going to.
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0: So slang terms come and go, and the ones from the 50s are quite funny. It's 94.9 WDKB. I am Peyton. A newspaper clipping from 1954 has been making the rounds on social media because it shows some of the outdated, trendy teen slang words. Some of the highlights are Cool Jonah, which meant a well-dressed kid. George meant money. Like, I got some George in my pocket. Okay. And another one was a fluky means a jerk. Also, spooning your scarf was slang for eating your food. That one does not make sense to me, but I could totally get behind George and Fluky. And you know what? Cool Jonah isn't bad. Maybe we should bring these back. Or maybe I should just stop talking. That's probably a better idea.
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Well, that does it for me. I am Peyton. I'm out of here. I hope you have a great rest of your Friday and enjoy your weekend. I'll be watching wrestling on Saturday, big event. 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And I hope you do too. Matt Hall is coming in next, and enjoy your 96 Express lunch at noon too.

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I'm Matt. Mother's Day weekend is upon us. Who's been ranked the number one TV mom of all time? We'll get to that and more. 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

Mariah Carey, who you can hear more of in our 90s Express Lunch coming up at noon here on 94.9 WDKB. Well, the votes are in. A ranker poll was done. You know, ranker.com is a website that ranks things. And the best TV show moms of all time has been up for debate because, well, it's Mother's Day this weekend. And there's a lot here on the list, like, well, how about Carol Brady from the Brady Bunch? Yeah, or Sophia from the Golden Girls. That's a surprising one on here to me. Also, Moira Rose. Oh, how can you not love Moira Rose? R.I.P. For her. And but number one here on the list, it's not Marge Simpson. It's not Lois from Family Guy. It's not Peg Bundy from Married with Children. It is Katie Foreman coming in at number one. And you know what? I don't disagree. Deborah Jo Rupp on That 70s Show does a fantastic job with Katie Foreman. My goodness, it's impossible to watch Katie Foreman and not laugh hysterically. She is the number one TV mom.

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that's just the way it is, baby. And the way it is the 1990s as we've reached your 90s express lunch here on 94.9 WDKB, getting you all the tunes that you love back from the 1990s. This hour, you can look forward to music coming at you from Third Eye Blind and Brandy and Monica. We'll have some Beck in there and a whole lot more. But right now, it is all about the small things with Blink-182.

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He's got a couple of couches and he sleeps in the love seat. 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If you're sad, never fear. 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All the songs to eat lunch alone in your car, too. It is your 90s Express Lunch. Here's a song just for me. It's Hey, Mr. DJ.

Getting into the second half of your workday now here on 94.9 WDKB. It is Mother's Day weekend. 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

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And, you know, what's one more app on your phone? 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And you can also listen the old-fashioned way on the radio, whether you got one like sitting there on your desk or, you know, in the car, which might be where you are right now on 94.9. 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
1: 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Tony Strikes at 94.9 WDKB. We made it to Friday. I am so ready for the weekend, but we have to get through the show first. So let me throw out our first strike of the day and get us started on the right foot. Have you ever noticed that all Apple commercials show the exact same time? I'll tell you why that's the case next.
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1: Tony Strength at 94.9 WDKB, and get ready for your what the f- fact of the day. Here's a fun little detail you'll never be able to unsee once you notice it. If you look at ads for the Apple iPhone, Apple iPad, or Apple MacBook, the time on the screen is almost always set to 9:41 a.m. And that's not random. That time was actually chosen because it's roughly when Steve Jobs would unveil the biggest product announcement during Apple presentations. Apparently, Apple planned keynote events so the major reveal would happen around 40 minutes in. That way, when the new device appeared on the giant screen behind them, the time displayed on the product would match the actual time people were seeing it live in the audience. Which honestly is such an Apple detail. Because most companies would go, just put a nice looking background on there. Apple was over here coordinating symbolic clock times down to the minute for presentation symmetry. And now it's basically become tradition. Once you notice it, you start spotting 9:41 everywhere in Apple ads like some kind of tech conspiracy theorist. Honestly, I love how dramatic this is. Like somewhere in a marketing meeting, somebody said, the phone launch is at 9:41 because Destiny arrives promptly.
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0: So if you missed it yesterday, I ended up adopting a three-month-old puppy from Tails. So I tasked you with the job of helping me come up with a name. So looking at some of the responses, I'm seeing Wolfman Jack, Radio, Waves, Rocky. I love that. I think that's a really cute radio name, especially. Johnny Fever, Shadow, Mike. Mike as an M-I-C. I think that's adorable. DJ, Jazzy, Bill from our sales department says the bear. I like it. I think it's cute. I just think it's a little bit too generic. Also, because of the way that I phrased the social media post, I said I adopted a goober. There is multiple votes for just naming him Goober, which I'm not going to lie. I think that would be really adorable, but I don't know yet. Phil, Martin, Steve, Otis, Spunky, which definitely defines his personality right now. Trust me. Also, if I want to go the White Sox route, Southpaw, Burley, or Jenks. I think these are absolutely great suggestions. If you have another one, text me, 815-756-8742, or you can go to the 94.9 WDKB Facebook page. As soon as I come up with a name for this little guy, I promise I will definitely let you know. You will be the first to know.
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Tony Strikes, 94.9 WDKB, delivering our second strike of the day. Did the Cubs walk it off again yesterday? And what can we expect for Chicago sports this weekend? I'll tell you all about it in our Quick Strike Sports Update shortly.

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1: You know what's cooler than three straight walk-offs? Four. We started on the diamond, where that would have been really cool, but didn't actually happen. Instead, the Cubs decided to leave nothing to chance, boring, and scored seven runs in the fourth inning en route to an 8-3 win. Come on, where's the drama in that? That's now nine games in the streak. Can the Northsiders keep this up? We'll see with a three-game set against the Rangers starting tonight at 7:05. On the other side of town, the White Sox had the night off last night, but will be back at it against the hit-or-miss Mariners team this weekend. Game one of that series starts tonight at 6:40 on ESPN Unlimited and MLB TV. Elsewhere in sports, the Blackhawks are expected to sign KHL leading scorer Roman Kantsarov. The Bears have released 2025 fifth-round corner Zach Frazier, who sat out all of the 25 season due to a personal reason. NFL analyst Matt Bowen wrote an article naming 15 players who found their perfect landing spots, one of which was Dylan Thienemann going to the Bears. And the Vikings have come to an agreement with controversial free agent wideout Juwan Jennings. There's just something with these J-named receivers in Minnesota. Justin Jefferson, Jordan Addison, now Juwan Jennings, who replaces Jalen Naylor. And who's the quarterback that they drafted a couple years ago to throw that ball? J.J. McCarthy. That is crazy. Here's my conspiracy theory. In order to play in Kevin O'Connell's offense, you need to have some J in your name. This is the Tony Strikes with your Quick Strike Sports Update, helping you stay in the know and starting ridiculous rumors, minus the boring box scores.
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All right, I don't mean to scare you, but the pressure is officially on. There's only 2 days until game day. Are we ready? Well, apparently moms think the answer is no. I'll tell you more shortly.

0: All right. Mother's Day is officially this Sunday, which means the pressure is officially on. Tony back at you on 94.9 WDKB. And according to one mom going viral online, you're probably going to mess something up. Not because you don't care, just because apparently Mother's Day is one of those situations where the effort is appreciated while simultaneously being judged with Olympic level precision. This mom says dads really don't stand a chance because even when they're trying to help, they're still making decisions differently than mom would. And somehow that can create more stress instead of less. Which honestly feels very real here. Like, dad's over here proudly going, "Surprise, I made you breakfast." And mom's quietly wondering why there are 14 dishes in the sink and why the toddler is suddenly wearing rain boots indoors. But she actually did give some pretty solid advice. For dads, she said the biggest thing is just making sure mom genuinely feels appreciated. Even if the day isn't perfect, saying something simple, like, "I might not get all of this right, but I really appreciate everything you do," goes a long way. And honestly, that's very smart. Lower the expectations early. It's basically emotional weather forecasting. She also told moms not to put so much pressure on the day being magical. Instead, pick one small thing that genuinely makes you happy and make sure you do that. And I think that's a real takeaway here. Because Mother's Day doesn't need to look like a commercial where everyone wakes up smiling and matching PJs while acoustic music plays in the background. Sometimes a successful Mother's Day is just getting coffee while nobody asks you where their shoes are for the 45th straight minute.
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0: Welcome into the Thunderdome, known as Friday Face Off. Peyton, Bill, I need to know, what is a job that starts with F?
1: Peyton, firefighter.
0: Bill,
2: fabricator.
1: Oh, big one. Fiddle player.
0: Okay. Bill,
2: factory worker.
1: You're cheating. Come on.
2: Of course not. I'm not cheating.
1: Yes, you are. Okay, an F. Can I say F this? I quit. Bill cheated.
0: Bill, are you cheating over there?
2: Of course not.
0: Are you sure?
2: Yes.
0: Okay. I'm going to trust you, Bill.
2: All right.
1: Bill won.
0: Bill.
2: I got no more F's.
0: Okay, I will let Bill win, but I'm putting an asterisk next to it because I just don't trust him anymore. He keeps looking at me like that, and I just don't trust him. All right, did you get any more jobs that started with F, or are you cheating like Bill? Text me, 815-756-8742.
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Tuesday is Sunday, so what's the best way to celebrate? With some stories of the most embarrassing things kids have done to their mothers in public. You definitely don't want to miss this, coming up in 6.

0: It's Friday. We're having fun. It's almost the weekend. Mother's Day is Sunday. So I thought the best way to get closer to the weekend was to talk to some callers on the most embarrassing things that kids have done to their mothers in public. So up first, I got Denise in Cortland. So what happened, Denise?
1: Not that it happened to me, but I did it to my mom when I was little. So actually, we were walking in Kmart, and I came up behind her, and I pulled her pants down. She had sweatpants on. They went to about her knees, and she grabbed them real quick and pulled them back up. And I was probably like 6 or 7, but still to this day, I'm almost 40, and still to this day, my mom's like, "You remember when?" Like, I don't know if it was like the trend or what was going on, but the guy seen it on the TV, and it was funny. Maybe it was funnier on TV. Oh, her face was so red. Like I said, I'm almost 40, and she told my kids it. She's told them it every time she come up for vacation.
0: For what it's worth, I think that's hilarious. Thanks for sharing with us. Now, Amber and Hinkley, what happened to you?
2: Okay, so we're at the ballpark watching softball, and my son, who's probably like 5 at the time, is running around the ballpark. There's this kind of an extremely large man leaning against the bleachers watching the games. My son walks up to him, smacks him on the butt, and says, "Whoo, you're a big guy."
0: I'm sorry, I don't mean to laugh at that. What was the first thought when your son said that?
2: I was like, please let this guy be nice.
0: How did he actually react?
2: He just kind of grinned, like, "Oh, okay, I'm like, so sorry."
0: I mean, I guess that's the best you could hope for, right? So what did your son say afterwards?
2: But he was a big guy, Mom. Yes, he was a big guy, but we don't need to tell him that.
0: Yes, the double down strategy. Effective. Thanks for sharing with us, Amber. So do you have a story like this? Were you the kid that embarrassed your parent, or did you get embarrassed by your kid? Text me, 815-756-8742.
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0: This is one of those internet questions where you start laughing and then halfway through realize, oh no, I do these too. Tony Beckett at 94.9 WDKB. Somebody on Reddit asked, what's something you do when you're completely alone that you never admit to anyone in real life? And honestly, humans are deeply weird creatures once no one else is around. One person said they have full-on debates with themselves, not just talking out loud, actual arguments. And sometimes they lose a debate and get mad at themselves for making a better point, which honestly feels less crazy and more like an unpaid podcast. Another person said they perform full concerts in the shower, not just singing, full choreography, stage presence, probably accepting imaginary awards afterwards, and you know that shampoo bottle was definitely used as a Grammy at least once. Someone else admitted they do random primal screams when they're alone, which, honestly, in this economy, fair. Then there's the people having entire conversations with their dogs, and not normal conversations either. They fully create a little voice for the dog and answer themselves back. Meanwhile, the dog is just sitting there like, I was literally just looking at a wall. That one might have hit the closest to home for me. But anyway, of course, a lot of people admitted the second they're home alone, pants become optional, which might actually be humanity's most universal truth. Not gonna lie. But my favorite response was a person who refused to answer entirely and just wrote, nice try, mom. Which honestly tells me whatever they're doing is either incredibly embarrassing or they've been caught before.
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0: even Toast has life hacks now? Tony back at you on 94.9 WDKB. Because somebody online is going viral for claiming there's a correct way to keep toast from getting soggy. And honestly, the explanation kind of makes sense, I guess. The trick, after the bread pops out of the toaster, don't lay it flat on the plate. Stand the piece up like a little toast tent. Yeah, it looks like your breakfast is trying to form a tiny bread pyramid, but the idea is that standing it upright lets steam escape instead of getting trapped underneath. Because when toast sits flat, all that heat and moisture builds up underneath and then slowly turns your crisp toast into sad warm bread. And honestly, this feels like the kind of thing you hear and immediately go, "That's ridiculous," right before trying it tomorrow morning. The guy says it works especially well with white bread since it gets soggy faster, while sourdough holds up better because it's denser. Now, personally, I respect the science here, but let's be honest, most of us are not carefully engineering optimal toast to airflow. Most people are standing in the kitchen at 7 a.m. eating over the sink like raccoons with car keys. Also, if your toast lasts long enough to get soggy, you already have more patience than I do. Because the second the toast comes out of the toaster, I'm immediately burning the roof of my mouth, pretending I could somehow eat lava temperature bread safely.
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Tony Strikes, 94.9 WDKB, and I'm going to head out for the weekend. I'll be back on Monday for Poorly Described Movie Monday. Hope you have a great weekend. Hope you have some fun. Hopefully the weather holds up so we can get outside. Happy Mother's Day to all those mothers out there. And with that, that is Strike 3, and I...

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